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right here at the Blue Llama, Ann Arbor, making a record. Oh, this is the life for me. Ladies and gentlemen, say good evening to Matisse Picard on the piano. Back there on the bass, the jazz pirate himself, Captain Russell Hall. How about it for old Joey Perry, Palermo, Sicily, shadoop-dee-a-doo-boo, hey, ah.

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0: The quiet lakes, shining like jewels in the calm sunshine. A vast, silent land, where there are no cities, no crowds. A land that draws men back to it, from all the busy turmoil of the outer world.
1: 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Inside, the stove was glowing.
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2: 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Today's episode, Escape from Paradise Falls. I could disarm this junk with my eyes closed. One second. There, now for yours. Stand still. Let's go. Be sure and tune in next time for another exciting adventure of me, Herbert Daring Dashwood.
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2: 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This is the Dead Asteroid Music Show coming to you live, what was every Monday morning from 9 a.m. to 12 p.m., but that time is for sure going to shift next week, and my plan is for it to be 8 a.m. to 11 a.m., so just tune in at that time next week if you'd like. I don't have that solidified yet, but we are still here for the last summer segment of the Dead Asteroid Music Show. My name is Aiden, and I have with me a lovely guest. Who are you?
3: Hi, it's Tyler.
2: It's Tyler, my boyfriend. He is a regular on the show and a regular listener. How you doing today, Tyler?
3: I'm doing okay. Unfortunately, this will be the last time that I'll be on
2: for
3: the
2: a
3: Dead
2: while.
3: Asteroid Show for quite some time, for the foreseeable future, because I'm starting school soon.
2: That he is.
3: And my main class is from 7:30 a.m. to, I think, 1:30, either 1:30 p.m. or 2:30 p.m., so.
2: But it's still notable that he starts at 7. You mind telling us a bit about what you're doing for school this year?
3: I'm going for culinary. I'm going to JJC for it. Yeah, I basically all ready to go now. I have my classes picked out for this semester. I hopefully will be getting my uniform soon. I got my cutlery kit and what else? Really, all that I have left that I need to get is my parking pass, but...
2: Ooh, I gotta get both my ID and my parking pass.
3: I need to get an ID, too. I don't know.
2: I need to figure out where my classes are at, too, because if... I think I mentioned this early last semester, but unfortunately, I have transferred out of the University of St. Francis, and I will also be going to JJC for their music technology program.
3: Huzzah.
2: So, we do start the same day. I start school next Monday.
3: You should definitely check where your classes are, because...
2: Yeah, I think mine are in the Joliet campus.
3: The main campus?
2: Main campus.
3: Yeah, just double check and make sure, because sometimes some classes will be at the main campus, mm-hmm. and other times it
2: It'll
3: could be at
2: Romeoville or online, whatever.
3: Yeah, like one of my... Technically the only other class that I'm taking this semester is a hybrid class. So one week it'll be online, the other week it'll be in person.
2: Youch, you do hybrid?
3: Unfortunately. I'm required to take the class to get to my degree.
2: Well,
3: so
2: see, my intro to music technology class meets Mondays and Wednesdays from 12 to 1:15, right?
3: Mm-hmm.
2: But on Wednesdays, there's also a lab from 3 to 4.
3: Wow.
2: That's why I can't work Wednesdays. But so we have that block of time, and that's still the only class I have on Wednesdays.
3: Yeah.
2: Crazy thing. But, you know, whatever. We'll talk more in a bit. I'm kind of rehashing some of my old mixes today, cuz I got home late last night. I couldn't really make a mix without sacrificing all of my sleep. So we actually have, cause I know Tyler, you really like post-hardcore and emo music. Yes.
3: Correct.
2: That is some of your favorite things. Correct. So
3: correct.
2: I have my radio mix number 6 here for you. It's my emo, pop punk and post-hardcore mix that I made way back when I started the show.
3: Way back
2: as if it wasn't early this year.
3: Goober.
2: All right, but we're going to start with a few songs from My Chemical Romance's album. I brought you my bullets, you brought me your love. We're going to start with my second favorite song, because my number one favorite is going to be the second track in this block. But my second favorite song off of this is called Vampires Will Never Hurt You. So we're going to get that going right now. Hope you guys enjoy it.

0: All right, and we are back after that long block of My Chemical Romance. We started it off with three songs from their album, I Brought You My Bullets, You Brought Me Your Love. Those songs were Vampires Will Never Hurt You, Early Sunsets Over Monroeville, and Cubicles. And then the final song was off of their album, The Black Parade, and that was Famous Last Words. That's like one of my favorite songs off of the album. I know you don't really care for My Chemical Romance, yeah?
1: Yeah. I mean, obviously I acknowledge that they're an amazing band, and they've done wonders for the alternative spaces and subcultures, but personally, when I was in middle school, I was a Fall Out Boy and Panic at the Disco kid. I was not an MCR kid. A lot of people are surprised when I tell them that, but I didn't really listen to My Chem.
0: I wasn't a kid of any of that stuff.
1: I know.
0: I was a They Might Be Giants kid and Undertale covers kid.
1: Yeah, that makes
0: even though
1: sense.
0: I was very involved in Undertale stuff, but I never played the game. But no, I dug video game covers and OSTs. Like, I've told you the story, right? I haven't told this on air. I'm kind of exposing myself here. But for my 10th birthday, my sister and I had a shared birthday party at the Family Fun Zone in Joliet, right? It was actually a really good party. My parents, they hired a Darth Vader impersonator to come in and give me a lightsaber.
1: Wow.
0: It's really cool. And I had a little cheap Transformer on my cake.
1: Oh,
0: so excited. But as anyone may know, Family Fun Zone is arcade, laser tag, and a skating rink. And they play music at that skating rink. And
1: oh, wait, stop. I know what you're about to say.
0: They asked, my parents asked my sister and I, hey, what music do you guys want? And my sister gave a whole laundry list of songs that she wanted, because she was turning 13 at this point, because she's 3 years older than me. I was turning 10. So I was hitting double digits. I was hitting double digits. Aiden, learn how to talk. I was hitting double digits, and she was becoming a teenager. So she gave a bunch of songs. I gave two songs. First one, Undertale Hopes and Dreams OST. Second one, Undertale Megalovania OST. Both of them were like 30 minutes long. Because they were extended versions. And they played both of them. Here's the thing. I wasn't even skating when it happened. I was in the laser tag arena getting camped by all of the people that I thought were my friends. They were literally following me around and shooting me with the laser tag guns.
1: What a birthday.
0: It was kind of fun, though. I enjoyed the time I had there. But yeah, it's safe to say I was not into this music until about 2 years ago when I met the guy that's sitting right in front of me. So y'all can thank him for this.
1: Yes. I remember one time I think this was at Christmas. At your uncle's.
0: Oh, Bear at Christmas, yes.
1: Yeah. Your dad had something to say about the way you dress and the music you listen to now. And I think I just flat out told him, yeah, if you're going to blame anyone for that, blame me. That was all. I take all of the credit. That was all me.
0: That was all me.
1: So,
0: yeah. Yeah. I've kind of branched out a little bit from some of that stuff.
1: Oh, yeah.
0: I've
1: but
0: formed
1: I'm
0: my
1: glad.
0: Own identity with it. But you caused most of this. And it's funny, earlier you mentioned that you were a Fall Out Boy and Panic at the Disco kid, right?
1: Correct.
0: Well, I'm going to take us to our next block. But before I do that, I must mention that we do take calls in this station.
1: We do.
0: We do indeed take calls. If you feel like talking to Tyler and I, which why would you not want to, you can call the number 815-740-3828 to talk to us on the station. Now, I will have you guys know that if you're calling during a song, we cannot talk until the end of the song. So place your calls towards the end of songs. And keep things family friendly on here. We love to talk, but it's a radio show. We got to have some sort of standard. But once again, the number is 815-740-3828. Call and talk to us. Don't be shy. But back to it. You said you were into Fall Out Boy, right?
1: Correct. I love Fall Out Boy.
0: That next block we got is three Fall Out Boy songs.
1: I know.
0: Oh, yeah, you know, because you checked the track list.
1: I checked. You showed me. Get your sentences correct,
0: Get my
1: mister.
0: Sentences correct, mister. Oh, my gosh. I'm demoted to mister now.
1: Correct.
0: We're going to start with the Fall Out Boy song, Dance Dance. Hope you guys enjoy it.

0: And we are back.
1: What songs did we hear, Tyler? I wanted him to do this because he loves Fall Out Boy.
0: I kind of forgot you wanted me to do that. I apologize. So the three Fall Out Boy songs that we just heard are arguably their three most popular ones, at least to, you know, the general public, which was Dance Dance and Sugar We're Going Down off of their Under the Cork Tree album, and then Thanks for the Memories from Infinity on High. Are you doing sound effects?
1: No, keep going.
0: I heard that.
1: You didn't hear anything.
0: This is why I don't like this guy, you know? Patrick Stump, if you're listening, hit my line.
1: Whoa!
0: anyway. Moving on. Yeah, I've been listening to Fall Out Boy. I'll be honest. I've been listening to Fall Out Boy since I was like 5. Because, I mean, as an Illinoisan, who hasn't listened to Fall Out Boy? Considering that they, you know, yes, Aiden.
1: No, I was raising my hand to say that I haven't listened to Fall Out Boy.
0: Because you're weird.
1: Even though we were just listening to Fall Out Boy.
0: Because you're weird.
1: Yeah, I'm very weird.
0: Yeah.
1: Continue.
0: But yeah, as an Illinoisan myself, a true Illinoisan, who hasn't listened to Fall Out Boy at least one time in their life, you know? I mean, it's a given. Anyway, so yeah, I've been listening to them for forever, but I didn't start for real, like actually listening to them until I think I was in either late elementary school or early middle school. Because before it was really just whenever they'd be on the radio, I'd listen to them.
1: Okay. So. How often were they on the radio?
0: Oh, because when they would be on the radio, that was a lot of people, and honestly, I don't blame them, but this was during their American Psycho era with like...
1: American Psycho?
0: That's the name of their album.
1: American Psycho?
0: The one with
1: No, I'm doing Misfits reference.
0: I know.
1: Okay, continue.
0: That's
1: the one with like Uma Thurman on
0: correct.
1: It, right? Yeah, Yep.
0: Yeah.
1: Immortals.
0: Yep.
1: Big Hero 6.
0: Yeah. Look at what Mom just texted us.
1: Oh goodness. Okay, so I guess Mom's listening to the show.
0: Hi Mom.
1: Hi Mom. Let me see what she texted me here.
0: She's so funny. Goodness. I love her.
1: Weisenheimer, she called me.
0: I don't even know what that means, but that's so funny.
1: It means I'm a wise butt, but I'm...
0: You are. You really are.
1: Okay, let's not turn this into Criticize Me Day.
0: Anyway.
1: Continue.
0: Should we move on to the next block, or should we keep talking?
1: Do you have more to talk about Fall Out Boy?
0: I don't think so.
1: You don't think so. So what do we have next?
0: So next up, we have our Sleeping with Sirens and one Seosin song.
1: Because I forgot to include some of them.
0: Because he's a silly little guy. So
1: little.
0: For... Bro. Anyway. Aiden.
1: Little.
0: You're... Get this guy out of here.
1: Oh, because I'm quite tall. I am not little. I am quite tall. So.

0: But I don't know. When I was making this, I somehow wrote the tracks down but never put them in the actual CD.
1: Because he's silly.
0: Yeah. So I don't know. We have that. But yeah. So without further ado, You Kill Me in a Good Way by Sleeping With Sirens from their album With Ears To See and Eyes To Hear. Hope you guys enjoy it.

0: All right, and it is about 10:02 a.m., which means it's the top of the hour. 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This is the last summer session of the Dead Asteroid Music Show. And what did we hear, Tyler?
1: So we just heard You Kill Me in a Good Way and the Bomb.com V2.0 from With Ears to See and Eyes to Hear. I always mess up trying to say the name of that album. And that was by Sleeping with Sirens. And then the song you just heard was Sleepers by Seosin off of their self-titled album. Yeah.
0: What did you think of those? I know you're okay with Sleeping with Sirens at the very least.
1: I haven't really listened to them all that much recently. Not because I don't like them anymore, because I do still enjoy Sleeping with Sirens. It's just they aren't really a band that I go out of my way to listen to unless I'm about to go see them in concert.
0: Which you have seen them in concert, haven't you?
1: I have. My sibling, who has been on the show, Pluto, and their boyfriend Jalen, we all went to go see them at the Credit Union Amphitheater in Tinley.
0: Just say the Tinley Park Amphitheater, Brad. Continue.
1: Always when I'm talking. But anyway, we saw them. Sleeping with Sirens. It was Beach Weather and Sleeping with Sirens who opened for Pierce the Veil.
0: Mm-hmm.
1: And then something I'm really excited about is that me and Aiden are going to go see Pierce the Veil when they will be at Riot Fest. And then,
0: because we're going to all 3 days of Riot Fest.
1: We are.
0: I'm so excited for that. I'm mainly excited to see Less Than Jake, Mom Jeans, and Descendants. Really excited for Descendants. I'm so excited for Descendants, guys.
1: We know.
0: And then I'm seeing Blitzkid in November, and I have a VIP ticket. I'm going to get to meet the band. I'm so excited.
1: Yeah. But yeah. And then Seosin. I saw that they were going on their, I think it was 20th anniversary tour for their self-titled album, and they're going to be at the House of Blues in Chicago. So I was very excited about that. Then I remembered that Anthony Green, the original lead singer, I believe, for Seosin, is no longer in the band, and he isn't going on tour with them.
0: Dang.
1: So. And also, I cannot lie to you guys, I did hear some of Seosin's more new, more recent music, since, obviously, they have a new lead singer.
0: Yeah.
1: Not my cup of tea.
0: Not your cup of tea. It's not Tyler's cup of tea, guys.
1: I'll stick with Circa Survive, which is one of Anthony Green's other bands.
0: I should get some of them on the show.
1: I agree.
0: Totally agree?
1: I love Circa Survive. It is an amazing post-hardcore band.
0: Mm. That's really cool.
1: Mm-hmm.
0: And then who do we got coming up next?
1: So coming up next, we actually have one of my personal favorite post-hardcore / swancore bands.
0: What's swancore?
1: So swancore is essentially post-hardcore, but there's this guitarist whose name is Will Swan. He was or is a guitarist for Dance Gavin Dance.
0: Ooh.
1: He's in a bunch of other projects as well, and I believe in some of Donovan Malero's, who, spoiler alert, the next block will be Hail the Sun. Donovan Malero, he is the lead singer. Thank you. He is the lead singer of Hail the Sun, and he has a couple of different projects as well. His two main other projects was
0: Cianvar.
1: Oh, my brain.
0: Who I have featured on the show before.
1: Correct. Cianvar and Nova Charisma. I believe Will Swan, or at least one of the members who was or is currently in Dance Gavin Dance, was a part of Cianvar, and I believe also Nova Charisma.
0: Oh, okay.
1: Because Dance Gavin Dance, people who are / were in Dance Gavin Dance, especially Johnny Craig, they're everywhere in the post-hardcore scene.
0: Okay.
1: But anyway, I digress. So Swancore is it's essentially post-hardcore, but with the guitarist style, I don't know, of Will Swan, because the way he plays and how he plays is like joy and happiness. It sounds so
0: actual
1: beautiful.
0: Happiness. He was making actual happiness in a kettle.
1: Correct. just the way he strums that guitar, beautiful. So that's essentially what Swancore is.
0: And didn't Donovan Malero also start his own solo project?
1: He does have his own solo project. As far as I'm aware, he hasn't released any new music, just himself. But something that I need to check out is that Hail the Sun / Donovan Malero just released a song with Lady Radiator.
0: Lady Radiator.
1: I love Lady Radiator.
0: Okay.
1: So I still haven't listened to the song. It's been out for like a week now, but I need to listen to that song because I heard a snippet of that song quite some time ago. And the thing that caught my attention was that it kind of sounded like older Hail the Sun or older Donovan Malero. Which,
0: and I know that's what you really like, because you're kind of jaded with newer Hail the Sun stuff. Yeah,
1: I mean, don't get me wrong, Divine Intervention was an amazing album.
0: That's the album you used to introduce me to them.
1: Correct. That was a really good album. It's just their newer album,
0: Cut Turn Fade Back.
1: Yeah, Cut Turn Fade Back. Don't get me wrong, I acknowledge that the meaning of the album is amazing, and the instrumentals are great. It's just not my thing.
0: Not your thing. How so?
1: I don't know. I tried listening to the album before I saw when they came to the Beat Kitchen in Chicago, I believe in March.
0: Their surprise show the last time you saw them, yeah?
1: Yeah. The most recent time that I saw them live. I listened to Cut Fade Turn Back. It just, I don't know. It's not the same as their older stuff. And obviously, I acknowledge that obviously bands, especially post-hardcore bands that are still around to this day, they aren't going to sound exactly the same as how they did 20-something years ago.
0: Yeah.
1: But like, I don't know. It's not my cup of tea. And the fact that they went on... They're going on a part two tour for Cut,
0: right,
1: Turn, Fade
0: are.
1: Back. But they only did like 5 tour dates for Culture Scars.
0: And its anniversary,
1: yeah,
0: too. Like, wasn't it its 10th anniversary or something like that?
1: Either 10th or, I think 10th anniversary.
0: They did 5 dates for that.
1: Like 5 or 6 dates. Two or 3 of them were, of course, in California.
0: Yeah, so that's... I do think that is a little bit weird, but at least we saw them for the 10th anniversary of Wake.
1: I know. I was very happy about that.
0: That was actually a really good show. I wasn't into them as much at the time, as you know, because I didn't really know much of their stuff.
1: Yeah.
0: But it was really good. They played Wake in its entirety.
1: Mm-hmm.
0: And that was my first mosh pit experience.
1: Yeah, and how you messed up your ankle.
0: I messed up my ankle and got...
1: Elbowed in the jaw or something?
0: Elbowed in the jaw, and I basically had to be helped to the train station.
1: Mind you, it was like a 30-minute walk.
0: It's a 30-minute walk, but on a bad ankle, because I made the mistake of wearing platformed shoes into a mosh pit.
1: Because you're silly.
0: Because I'm silly. Never again. Never again. But speaking of Wake, we do have a few songs from Wake in this next block, don't we?
1: That is correct.
0: What are we starting with, Tyler?
1: We are starting with one of my personal favorites off of the album, because the vocals on the album are so amazing. Donovan Malero's voice is something that cannot ever be replicated. Just the way he has such amazing control over his voice, and not to mention his insane vocal range.
0: Oh my God, yeah.
1: Oh my Lord.
0: Oh
1: anyway,
0: my Lord.
1: Moving on. The first song we have for our Hail the Sun block is Jane Doe off of their album Wake.
0: All right. Well, I hope you guys enjoy it. Do you?
1: I do as well.
0: All right. Let's get into it.

0: Okay, and we are back after that block of three Hail the Sun songs, those being Jane Doe, Cosmic Narcissism, and Morning Sickness, all from their 2014 album Wake, which Tyler and I actually saw live for their 10th anniversary of said album. And that was actually a great performance. It was at the House of Blues.
1: Correct.
0: Yeah, and I think at the time when they made the album, Donovan was still also the drummer, right? Because this was their second album.
1: Yeah, I think so. Yeah, because I don't think they had got... Because I think before 2020, they had like a quote-unquote part-time drummer.
0: Oh.
1: But now they have a quote-unquote full-time drummer now.
0: Yes, yes. And there were so many openers. Well,
1: there were like five openers.
0: Let me try and name them. Lobby Boxer. Zeta, the
1: South
0: American band.
1: Yeah. Continue.
0: I forget the third one. I know there was also Fall of Troy and A Lot Like Birds.
1: I think that was it.
0: No, there were five openers. He's pulling up the bill.
1: Let me see here. If my phone will load, I just realized that's a possibility.
0: Yeah, but Lobby Boxer was pretty good. I heard that they recently actually got signed to Equal Vision, which Hail the Sun's label, right? Is that their label? Donovan's label?
1: Yes, I think. It might be called something else.
0: I mean, Hail the Sun is always the ones to announce who joins Equal Vision.
1: Well, yeah, because it's Donovan's label.
0: Yeah. Well, he's looking at that. I'm going to talk some recent horror punk news. There is a new band coming out called Grave Dancers, and I was educated.
1: Kill Iconic. I'm so sorry. Kill Iconic is their record label.
0: Kill Iconic is the record label. Okay. Back to it. There's someone who has been into horror punk for like 30 years. Not even, sorry. Like 20 years. Has educated me personally online about a bunch of different bands. So I'm actually going to be doing a lot of research into said bands. That's why I didn't prepare a mix for this week, because I'm going to be busy preparing next week's mix. And that's going to take all week. So, but we heard there's a new band called Grave Dancers out, and they just released their newest album. I haven't listened to them yet, but I've heard really good things about it. So I'm pretty excited to actually get more into horror punk music, because it may be my favorite genre, I don't know as much about it as other people. And Tyler's phone would not load, so
1: I'm trying so hard because it's going to eat away at me.
0: It's going to drive him crazy. Oh. Actually crazy.
1: Oh, wait,
0: hey, Thomas just passed by. That was the one you saw, Thomas.
1: That was Thomas?
0: That was Thomas.
1: Oh, man.
0: Hi, Thomas. It's been a long time. but, yeah, so I'm actually very excited. Next week is definitely going to be a horror punk week. So please, please, please stay tuned for that. While he's doing all that stuff, we're going to have some time to research. But I do want to get back into it because we only have about an hour and a half left. It's okay if you can't find it.
1: I can't find it. They don't have the post up anymore.
0: I think we were talking about five bands total. Maybe it was four openers.
1: Yeah.
0: It was probably four openers.
1: I don't know.
0: But we're going to lump the last two blocks of this one together. So we're going to hear a couple songs from Hawthorne Heights, which I know you kind of like Hawthorne Heights.
1: Yeah.
0: At least a little bit. Those songs will be Life on Standby and Silver Bullet. I think I have the acoustic version of Silver Bullet on CD.
1: Oh, yeah, you were
0: telling me
1: that.
0: In my Take Action compilation. Yeah,
1: yeah.
0: I actually really like the Take Action comp. And then one of my favorite bands. We're going to play two songs from Modern Baseball. That'll be Play Ball from their album Sports and Apartment from their album You're Gonna Miss It All, which I finally completed most of the core collection. I'm just missing the perfect cast. That's it. And their other like singles, but let's count them. I have Sports on record. I have You're Gonna Miss It All on record. My favorite album from them, Holy Ghost, I have on record. And thank you so much to Josh at Controlled Chaos, because one random day I saw that he posted, he got two copies of the Couples Therapy split EP in. And I was like, hold on!
1: Wait!
0: I'm gonna be there tomorrow!
1: Wait!
0: Let me get it. So I got there, I think the split EP was with Marietta, if I'm not mistaken.
1: Yeah.
0: Yeah. It has, I think Modern Baseball section is It's Cold Out Here and Hope. So I'm actually so happy. I now have four pieces of Modern Baseball physical media. And I like the fact that they're records, honestly. I can just burn them onto CD personally, but having them as like actual records instead of the actual CDs, I think I like better. At least with Modern Baseball.
1: Yeah.
0: I like to kind of split what I have from which genre on what piece of physical media. Like, honestly, I like listening to, like, emo music and stuff like that on records. I really dig that. I love punk music on CDs. You know how many punk CDs I have. Like, it's
1: a million.
0: It's crazy. And then on cassettes, I actually really like metal, specifically like death metal and heavy metal on cassettes. Because I just think those are the best mediums to listen to those genres in, personally. Right? I mean, what do you think, Tyler? He's yawning. What do you think?
1: Apologies. I mean, I can definitely see, like, from your perspective, but I'll be honest, I'm not the biggest fan of records.
0: No, you're not.
1: I much prefer CDs. And then I was thinking recently that I kind of want to get more into cassettes, because I don't really have cassettes.
0: That's going to change.
1: I know.
0: I'm going to change that.
1: I know.
0: But
1: it's really CDs are like what I prefer the most. And yeah. I just listen to whatever on that.
0: You did actually get a really cool CD recently that you've been wanting in your collection for a while, didn't you?
1: I know. It is
0: Collide with the Sky, Pierce the Veil.
1: Why, yes. Yes, it is.
0: That you also got from Controlled Chaos.
1: Yes, because Josh is the goat.
0: Josh is the goat. He put it on hold for like almost a week.
1: Yeah, because I couldn't find time to drive out to Aurora.
0: Yeah.
1: And of course, so for those of you who are unaware, my car is older than I am by 2 years.
0: 04 Ford Focus.
1: Yes. So whenever I have to drive a further distance than what my car is used to, something normally ends up happening. This time, for some reason, I was driving. I didn't even leave Bolingbrook yet, and my check fuel cap light turns on in my car, because my car has that light, I guess. And I didn't get gas beforehand either. I was planning on getting gas that day, but I didn't. So I was like, why is that on? After like 3 or 4 miles, I'm finally able to pull over. Don't do this to me. I know that look on your face. You're about to play something on the soundboard.
0: Continue your story.
1: So after 3 or 4 miles, I'm finally able to pull over. And you know what? I think I already know what sound effect you're going to pick.
0: No, you don't.
1: I turn my car off. I go around. I open the little thingamajig for my gas cap. You know, the one that's actually a part of my car. And the actual thing that, you twist into your gas tank.
0: Yeah.
1: Popped off. For some reason.
0: Huh?
1: That's okay.
0: Oh, it did. I thought it would only do it once. My bad. It actually did it 3 times. Continue. That's the only thing I was going to do. So it popped off.
1: Correct. So I tried screwing it back on, did the 3 clicks, and then I get back in my car, turn my car back on, and the light's still on. So I'm like, huh? I know.
0: See? That's why I did it. That's why I did it. I knew you were going to say that.
1: Whatever. So I leave my car on this time. I unscrew it and then screw it back on, three clicks, and the light's still on my car. But the thing I noticed was that the seal was no longer airtight, so now I have to get a new gas cap for my car. But you know what? It could be way worse. I've had bigger things happen to my car.
0: Rear control arm.
1: Yeah, because the underneath of my car, because my car has never left the state of Illinois, at least ownership wise. So, and it was never a garage car. So the complete underside of my car almost fully rusted out.
0: Youch.
1: So one day when I was driving to work, I heard something snap and I'm like, oh dear God, what was that?
0: Yep.
1: Thankfully, I'm able to get to work safely because I was almost there. I check, yeah, my driver's side rear suspension control arm, mouthful, I know, completely snapped in half because it was completely rusted out. And I sent a picture of it to my dad and I told him. He saw the picture and was like, oh no, which is something you never want to hear from your father.
0: Or who a car is a, guy in general.
1: You never want to hear that from your father who is a mechanic.
0: Yeah.
1: Those are the words you don't want to hear him say.
0: No, they're not.
1: And he told me, yeah, no, you're not. You can't drive home. Nope. I'll come get you and I'll take a look. I'm yep. like, oh no. But yeah. Anyway, I'm done yapping about my car.
0: You're all good. You're all good. So we're going to go to our final block for this first mix of the day. And we're going to start with Life on Standby by Hawthorne Heights. Hope you guys enjoy it.

0: All right, and you guys just heard Life on Standby and Silver Bullet, both from Hawthorne Heights, and then two songs by Modern Baseball, those being Play Ball and Apartment. And folks, that'll do it for the first mix of the day. Now, Tyler, I had him pick my second mix, and you mind telling them what you put on there?
1: Okay. Help! I'm dropping everything.
0: Here, may I have the CD?
1: Yes. Thanks. I don't know why you handed that to me.
0: I don't know either. Thank you, sir.
1: Yeah, right here. Okay, so he essentially just had me look through his little CD binder that he has specifically for radio mixes. I looked through all of the CDs, and I went through the track lists of all of them. I told him specifically, the reason I picked this one was not because it was the first one in the binder. But as far as I'm aware, this seems to be like a horror punk slash punk mix.
0: It is.
1: What really caught my eye was Green Day.
0: There was Green Day in it.
1: There is Green Day in this.
0: I featured Green Day a few times.
1: Yeah.
0: I had them on my spring break show. I actually had them on the first mix for my pop punk emo and post-hardcore mix. I featured them a few times.
1: Yeah, Green Day and Descendants.
0: Descendants I have featured quite heavily. Actually.
1: I know, because you love them so much.
0: I do, and I'm going to see them live at Riot Fest this year. They're playing Everything Sucks in its entirety, and I'm so happy about it.
1: He's so happy about it.
0: I'm so happy about it. And I don't think we ever said, what did we do last week? Last Saturday, the Saturday before this past one. August 8th.
1: Oh, that was the Foo Fighters concert. We saw Foo Fighters at Soldier Field.
0: We said we saw at the same time.
1: Well, dude.
0: But yeah, we saw the Foo Fighters, Queens of the Stone Age, and Mannequin Body Part.
1: Yes, we unfortunately cannot say the proper name of the band.
0: Mannequin Inappropriate Body Part for Radio Conversation.
1: Correct.
0: They were really good. They were so good.
1: Oh, I really liked them.
0: I really love Mannequin Body Part.
1: Correct.
0: I'm just saying that because the radio safe version of the name is funny, though. But Queens of the Stone Age.

0: this is my Foo Fighters feature week.
1: Yeah.
0: That, because I played all Foo Fighters for one of my weeks. And yeah. it was real fun.
1: The one thing
0: my
1: that...
0: dad, y'all got a bit off topic in the middle, but it was good.
1: Oh boy.
0: The one thing
1: that I could not wait to say, I waited until Foo Fighters came out and started performing. I turned to Aiden and I said, you know, the lead singer really looks like the drummer from Nirvana.
0: Thanks. You want to know what you also said to my count 10 times?
1: Ladies and gentlemen, Foo Fighters!
0: Yeah, he said that 10 times. Honestly, Christopher Walken, because the whole joke is that's how Christopher Walken introduced them on SNL when they performed. He didn't even introduce them like that. He said it quite normally. He's like, ladies and gentlemen, Foo Fighters. It's Dave Grohl who said that like that in an interview. But the one that Christopher Walken did introduce weirdly on air, in my opinion, was when Panic at the Disco performed on SNL. And he went, ladies and gentlemen, Panic at the Disco.
1: Oh,
0: that's
1: Lord.
0: How he said it. That's how he said it.
1: I know this isn't the guy you're referring to.
0: Christopher Walken. Yeah.
1: But this will never not make me laugh.
0: Oh, I think I know what you're talking about.
1: Everybody, welcome, Biba Doobie.
0: Who said it like
1: that? I think it was Jimmy Fallon. I think.
0: You want to know the one that I always go back to?
1: What?
0: Because my mom and I are such big fans of John Mulaney.
1: Oh, Lord.
0: And the one SNL thing I'm always going to go back to, and if she's listening, she's probably going to text this to me, but ladies and gentlemen, salt and pepper! So that was Sir Patrick Stewart introducing salt and pepper.
1: Oh, Lord. On, my dad texted me.
0: And John Mulaney did a whole bit about it on his comedy special. And because he said pepper, like, if we must go on with salt alone, then we will go with salt alone. Ladies and gentlemen, salt. And what's this? Pepper! We always quote that. It's just such a funny thing. And John Mulaney was actually in Chicago recently.
1: And oh, yeah. You were going to go see him for your birthday, but then you weren't able to.
0: Then we weren't able to, and turns out the seats were in, like, the 400 level at Wrigley Field, so we wouldn't have even been able to see him. But turns out that special was being filmed for streaming. So I'm going to get to see the special anyways.
1: Which is so nice. I'm so glad.
0: Yeah, I also have a couple shirts from there. And then, before we get into this next block, it's a bit early, but this block's going to go through. It's 10:55, close to the top of the hour. 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This is the final 9 a.m. session of the Dead Asteroid Music Show during the summer. And we're coming to you live from the fourth floor of Tower Hall at St. Francis next to the almost finished construction of the Student Success Center. It's finally almost done. So I can't really say that anymore. Yeah, actually, they remodeled like the entire calf for it as well.
1: Oh.
0: Oh, yeah. It looks pretty good.
1: I've never been to this school. Like, as a student, I've never been to this school, so yeah. I'm not the knower.
0: No, you're not. But I must say, before we get into this next block as well, I already said it once, but you can talk to us. You can call in and talk to us, anyone who may be listening. The phone number you can reach us at is 815-740-3828. Come on, say hi to us. Talk about music. Talk about life. Talk about... whatever. Talk about what you ate for breakfast today, if you have to.
1: Correct.
0: Talk to us, but keep it family friendly, as we are on radio. And if you call us during a song, wait until the end of the song, because we cannot talk to you during the song. Once again, that number is 815-740-3828. We're going to get into the first block of what was my first ever radio mix. And I'm actually quite happy that you chose this one, because this is very, very nostalgic for me at this point. Because this was right at the beginning of when I tried blocking stuff. I didn't really block things well. I didn't. I only have two Blitzkid songs at the start. Then I got, what is it, 1, 2, 3 Misfits songs, then 2 Green Day songs, and then another 3 Misfits songs, and then 1, 2, 3, 4 Descendants songs. It was kind of a mess back then.
1: That's okay. That just goes to show how far... you've come.
0: Yes, exactly. So we are going to start with the first ever song that I ended up playing on the Dead Asteroid radio show. And that's one of my favorite Blitzkid songs, personally. Not my favorite, because I can't play my favorite on the air.
1: Unfortunately.
0: Sadly, but look it up. It's the...

0: It's track 13 of their album Terrifying Tales. It's, I'm going to say two of the words without the one in the middle. Teenage Love. If you know me and you know my favorite song, you know the middle word. I can't say it on air, but look up track 13 of Blitzkid's album Terrifying Tales. It's my favorite song ever. But we're going to start with the Blitzkid song from Apparitional called They're All Dead. Hope you guys enjoy it.
1: Description of what it was like.

0: All right, and we are back after that bit of a long block. You heard two songs from Blitzkid's album Apparitional, those being They're All Dead and Wretched. And then you heard three songs from the Misfits album American Psycho, those being Dig Up Her Bones, Mars Attacks, and This Island Earth. Now, what do you like better, Tyler, Blitzkid or Misfits? There's a correct answer to this. This is a test.
1: Well, I am a little bit biased because I've listened to the Misfits way more than I have Blitzkid.
0: Uh-huh.
1: And I know, obviously, we've listened to Blitzkid together, but obviously Blitzkid is a good band, but I prefer the Misfits.
0: Hmm.
1: Are we breaking up?
0: We might have to.
1: Okay, that's fine.
0: This might be the final show of us as a couple.
1: Okay, that's fine.
0: I don't
1: fine.
0: Know if I can stand to look at you anymore.
1: Okay, that's fine. Because of
0: this. Okay, that's fine.
1: Ooh.
0: What's up? Yeah, but while we were off air, we were looking at concert things going on.
1: I'm literally just scrolling.
0: What'd you see?
1: Wasn't Cheerleader Roadkill supposed to be one of the bands to Riot open Fest. For Shredfest?
0: Cheerleader Roadkill was supposed to headline Shredfest. They were like the first ones to drop it.
1: Yeah, they're going to be at the Subterranean.
0: Oh, upstairs or downstairs?
1: Girl, I don't know.
0: Hmm. Well, speaking of Shredfest, you know Gelatinous Cube's going to Tennessee?
1: I did hear about that. I'm very happy for them.
0: Good for them. They're going cross state lines to the South.
1: Bless their hearts.
0: The South was the Southeast. South, right? East?
1: I mean, depending on what part of Tennessee they're at, it'll technically be east of us.
0: Yeah.
1: So, I suppose.
0: Ah, whatever. We're going to keep it moving along because we're only at the beginning of the mix and we have only like 40 minutes left. So, we're going to take it into another block of five songs. We're going to start with a couple songs from the Green Day album Dookie. Let's start with their song... We're going to start with their song Chump. Tyler soundboarded me. We're going to start with the song Chump. Hope you guys enjoy it.

0: And we are back, we are back, we are back after that four-song block. We were supposed to hear two songs from Green Day, but I kind of messed up. I accidentally skipped Welcome to Paradise, so we were supposed to hear that, but we didn't. But we did hear Chump by Green Day from their album Dookie. Then we heard three songs from the other Misfits album, Famous Monsters, those being Lost in Space, Saturday Night, and Fiend Club. And Tyler, you're going to introduce the next block.
1: Oh, okay. I'll do that. Do you want me to do that now?
0: Yeah.
1: Okay. So next up, we have four Descendants songs.
0: Mm-hmm.
1: We have Silly Girl, Christmas Vacation, Good Good Things, and Suburban Home. Now, as far as I'm aware, the first three songs are off of...
0: You got this.
1: Oh, my God.
0: You got it.
1: Oh, it's the yellow one.
0: It is the yellow one. What's the name of the yellow one?
1: It's not Everything Sucks, is it?
0: No. Everything Sucks came way later.
1: It's not My Little Goes to College.
0: Nope.
1: I feel so silly for not...
0: You want me to say it?
1: What's the first word?
0: I.
1: Oh, yeah, I don't know.
0: I Don't Want to Grow Up.
1: There we go.
0: I have that on cassette. And then what's Suburban Home from?
1: I don't know.
0: Milo Goes to College.
1: I'm sorry. I didn't know that one. For all I knew. Oh, my goodness. Bless you.
0: Thank you.
1: He sneezed.
0: Sneezed horribly.
1: Very. That came from your toes.
0: Whoa. Milo Goes to College. Suburban Home is one of the most famous songs that Descendants have ever released.
1: Okay. And that has to do with me how?
0: You like Descendants.
1: You know what? You're right.
0: Yeah. Yeah. Fake fan. Fake fan right here.
1: Whatever you say, bro.
0: Guys, he loves me, I swear. Sometimes he wonders.
1: Sometimes.
0: That's why I like having you on my show.
1: Because we're silly.
0: Yeah, all right. So what's the song we got coming up next?
1: Silly Girl by Descendants from mm-hmm. I Don't Want to Grow Up.
0: Mm-hmm. And then what do I say before I always put a song?
1: We hope that you lovely people enjoy.
0: Yeah.
1: Okay, bye. All right,
0: next block.

0: All right, and we had a pretty long block there. So you first heard Silly Girl, Christmas Vacation, Good Good Things, and Suburban Home by Descendants, three of those being from their album I Don't Want to Grow Up, and the last one being from their album Milo Goes to College. And then you heard two songs by one of my favorite horror punk bands personally, the Rosedales. These were It's Midnight and Frozen Ghost, two tracks off of their album Raise Your Spirits, which was their debut album, actually. And I've played the entire thing front to back on air because the entire album's clean. Maybe a bit creepy, but it's clean. And I love the Rosedales. So, looks like we only got about, let's count them, 1, 2, 3, 4. We got 5 songs left on this thing. 5 songs. Yes, Tyler. We're going to go through 3 of them, talk at you a little bit, and then the final 2, and then we're good. Or we might just go through all 5. You want to go through all 5?
1: Yeah.
0: All right, then. Per Tyler's request, we're going to go through all 5. I'll list the songs for you right now, and then afterwards, whether we end early or not, who knows? We'll be out of your hair. So, we're going to start with Your Ghost by Calabrese. Then we're going to go to En Infinitus Sleepus by Blitzkid. Then Killing Saturday Night by Nimvind. And then This Magic Moment and The Monster Mash by The Misfits from their album Project 1950. It's going to be a real treat. All of these great horror punk bands. Just absolutely amazing. You got to check them out. I'm going to start with Your Ghost by Calabrese from their album The Traveling Vampire Show. This is one of my favorite tracks off of it, so hope you guys enjoy.
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0: than it was supposed to be, because it's almost the top of the hour. 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This is the Dead Asteroid Music Show, the final summer session that goes on from 9 a.m. to 12 p.m. every Monday. Now, I'm going to try to get my next time slot for 8 a.m. to 11 a.m. starting next week. So if you want to keep tuning in, just risk it. Come in, listen at 8 a.m., and you might hear me and a new mix. But, yeah, thank you all for tuning in. Thank you to Tyler for being a great guest.
1: Aw, gee.
0: That's all you got.
1: Aw, shucks.
0: But, yeah, we played some great stuff today, even though we were kind of rehashing things.
1: Okay.
0: Y'all take care of yourselves. It's been a great day. Have fun starting school, everyone listening who may be a student going to school, or if you're a teacher listening, have fun teaching at school. Best of luck to you teachers out there, and that'll be it. I will see you guys next week. I will play it off to My Hero by Foo Fighters from the album In Your Honor. I believe that's from In Your Honor.
1: I have no idea.
0: My dad will yell at me if I get it wrong, so that's how I'll find out. But yeah. My Hero by Foo Fighters. Enjoy, and I'll see you next week.
1: Bye.

All right, and we are back after that block. Now, I made it a bit shorter than I thought I was going to. I made it a bit shorter

0: As parents, we have a million things running through our minds. 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So it's easy to make a mistake.
1: Oh, I forgot birthday candles.
0: We say we'd never put our kids in danger by leaving them in the car alone.
1: Sit tight, hon. I'll be right back.
0: But temperatures as low as 60 degrees can be deadly for children left behind. 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
3: 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I could disarm this junk with my eyes closed. 1 second. There, now for yours. Stand still. Let's go. Be sure and tune in next time for another exciting adventure of me, Herbert Daring Dashwood.
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3: 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All right. Y'all ready?
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3: Okay.

0: 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We'll be right back with some new music here on WCSF Joliet.
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1: Elon Musk, the newest trillionaire, thinks he can kill our people and damage our land. He thinks his money and his power can make us quit. And y'all, he thought wrong!
0: As the backlash against AI data centers grows across the country, we'll speak with Tennessee State Rep Justin Pearson. He just won the Democratic primary in Memphis for a House seat after helping lead the resistance against Elon Musk's massive Colossus data centers there. He's running in a district recently redrawn by Republicans after the Supreme Court significantly weakened the Voting Rights Act. Then to Detroit, Michigan, where Democratic Socialist Donovan McKinney defeated an incumbent Democratic congressman in a major victory for progressives on a platform to get money out of politics and in favor of Medicare for all. And finally, American Doctor, a new documentary about three American doctors who risked their lives to volunteer in Gaza.
2: As a Jewish physician, I knew nothing about Gaza. Like most Americans, I thought everybody out here were nothing but terrorists because that's what I was told.
3: I'm not Israeli, I'm not Palestinian, I'm not Christian, I'm not Muslim, I'm not Jewish. I don't really have any connection to it. But as an American, I just don't want my government involved in crimes.
4: I'm a Palestinian, I'm not a spokesperson, I'm a human being, I'm a U.S. doctor who wants to see babies like my babies not be killed anymore.
0: We'll speak to Dr. Thayer Ahmed and Dr. Feroz Sidwa, plus Posey Tang, the director of American Doctor. All that and more coming up. Welcome to Democracy Now!, democracynow.org, The War and Peace Report. I'm Amy Goodman. The U.S. strikes on several fishing boats near Ecuador's Galapagos Islands earlier this year were part of a secret operation conducted by the Central Intelligence Agency, the CIA. That's according to The Washington Post, which spoke to a source anonymously. One of the boats disappeared January 20th, along with eight of its crew members who are presumed dead, according to the United Nations. Survivors of two other vessels that came under attack in March said they were abducted by U.S. forces, hooded, cuffed, and tortured aboard a ship before being taken to El Salvador. No U.S. government agencies claim responsibility for those strikes, which the Washington Post reports are separate from the Trump administration's publicly acknowledged strikes on boats off the Caribbean and Pacific. The Pentagon has provided no evidence for its claims the boats were carrying drugs. More than 200 people have been killed in the U.S. strikes since September. Meanwhile, U.S. Southern Command and Panama have concluded Panamax 2026, a series of war games involving at least 17 other countries from across the Americas. It was the first time joint U.S. military exercises took place in Panama since 2012. In Gaza, Israeli attacks killed two Palestinians and injured several others Thursday with reports of airstrikes, mortar attacks and live fire. The strikes came as human rights groups warned Israel is conducting a massive effort to clear tens of thousands of tons of rubble from the Gaza Strip. The debris resulted from Israel's near-daily attacks on Gaza since October 2023, which have killed at least 73,000 Palestinians. Some of the rubble is from cemeteries and other locations where human remains are known to exist, leading human rights groups to accuse Israel of attempting to erase evidence of war crimes. In the occupied West Bank, Israeli settlers are continuing to besiege the Palestinian village of Kusra, with Israeli soldiers stopping activists from bringing in aid. Among those who've come under attack is a Palestinian-American. That prompted rare criticism from U.S. Ambassador to Israel Mike Huckabee, who called the siege a horrific act of terror. A top humanitarian official at the UN said this week conditions in the West Bank have reached a breaking point. In southern Lebanon, Israeli Defense Minister Israel Katz vowed Wednesday his forces would maintain their occupation indefinitely.
5: We will clear this area and ensure the security of the residents of the north. And under no circumstances will we withdraw from security zones, not in Lebanon, not in Syria, and not in Gaza.
0: Katz's remarks came after Lebanese Prime Minister Nawaf Salam said Israel's demolition of homes in southern Lebanon represented a serious violation of international law. Iran's military has rejected the Trump administration's claims that ships are freely passing through the Strait of Hormuz, saying no one can pass without Iran's permission. This comes as the Pentagon's announced it'll send a new aircraft carrier to the Middle East to replace the USS Abraham Lincoln amidst reports of deteriorating conditions aboard the vessel. The USS George Washington is set to relieve the Lincoln, which has been deployed for over 8 months. On Thursday, Defense Secretary Pete Hegseth dismissed reports in Stars and Stripes and the Military Times about a growing mental health crisis aboard the Lincoln, where sailors face moldy showers, backed-up plumbing, shortages of nutritious food, toiletries, and other supplies. Despite Hegseth's denials, a U.S. official confirmed a sailor jumped overboard from the Lincoln in early August, saying the person was quickly rescued. The sailor had missed the birth of his daughter 5 months ago and reportedly complained to higher-ups about mental health challenges before attempting suicide. On Thursday, the Senate Veterans Affairs Committee's top Democrat, Senator Richard Blumenthal, demanded answers and called for a federal investigation into the problems aboard the Lincoln, which hasn't docked in close to 7 months. The New York Times reports the Trump administration carried out an expansive surveillance program targeting left-leaning groups in Minnesota, infiltrating group chats, spying on meetings at libraries and churches, and secretly obtaining financial records of organizations that were never accused of crimes. Among groups targeted were labor unions, including the Communications Workers of America, the SEIU, and the AFL-CIO, and climate activists with Sunrise Movement. The massive spying operation began last winter as hundreds of thousands of Minnesotans joined protests demanding an end to a violent mass deportation campaign by ICE and other federal agencies. Government documents reveal DHS characterized the protesters as violent opportunists and agitators, unquote, alleging they were involved in a widespread conspiracy. The surveillance operation arose from a White House directive known as National Security Presidential Memo, NSPM 7, which identifies a potential domestic terrorist as someone expressing anti-Christian, anti-capitalism, or anti-American views. The civil liberties advocacy group Defending Rights and Dissent called the surveillance a, quote, disturbing, invasive, and utterly unjustifiable attack on freedom of expression and political dissent. Democratic Senator Chris Van Hollen responded, saying, quote, these are the actions of an authoritarian state. In New Jersey, ICE has confirmed the death of a third immigrant in Newark that was first disclosed by Democratic Congressmember Rob Menendez. Jose Chajon Raxon from Guatemala reportedly suffered what appeared to be seizures and later died at the hospital, according to DHS. Chajon Raxon was detained at the privately run ICE jail known as Delaney Hall after being arrested July 18th. ICE claimed he was released from custody 4 days later, but provided no further details. ICE previously failed to notify of his death due to a new policy that no longer requires the agency to report on deaths that occur within 30 days after an immigrant is released from custody, even if he is released into a hospital. This is the third reported death connected to Delaney Hall since December, as prisoners and advocates have widely condemned chronic medical neglect inside the jail. Nationwide, more than 50 immigrants have died in ICE custody since Trump returned to office. In related news, in Washington state, Over 140 immigrants are entering the third day of a hunger strike at the notorious Northwest Detention Center in Tacoma, Washington. That's according to the advocacy group La Resistencia, which confirmed the action began August 11th. Among their demands is proper medical care, as several prisoners with broken or dislocated bones reportedly have not received treatment. Northwest and Delaney Hall are both operated by the for-profit private prison company Geo Group. In Texas, bulldozers have rolled into Big Bend National Park to tear down portions of the environmental landmark as part of the Trump administration's $46.5 billion effort to expand a massive border wall and other security infrastructure along the border with Mexico. Protesters gathered Thursday at Big Bend seeking to block construction of the wall after the Department of Homeland Security waived requirements that federal contractors comply with a broad slate of environmental laws, including the Endangered Species Act. Meanwhile, in southern Arizona, a protest camp predominantly led by queer and femme activists continues in the small border town of Lochiel to prevent the destruction of a grove of ancient cottonwood trees that federal contractors plan to destroy as they race to build another portion of Trump's border barrier with Mexico at a cost of about $500 million. Ukraine's proposed a deal with Russia that would see both sides halt attacks on civilian ships in the Black Sea. Reuters reports the offer came as part of an effort to reopen a crucial grain corridor amidst warnings that the attacks are driving up global food prices, which are already at their highest level since early 2023. The United Nations reports more civilians were killed or injured in Ukraine in July than in any month since Russia's full-scale invasion, with at least 437 deaths and over 2,600 injuries in Ukraine in July. Poland's prime minister says authorities have arrested a Russian national who is preparing to assassinate a Ukrainian-American citizen in Warsaw. Donald Tusk called it Russia's first attempted attack on a U.S. citizen in a NATO country. In Tokyo, the Japanese prime minister Thursday blasted Vladimir Putin over the Russian president's first ever visit to the disputed Kuril Islands. It's one of four islands claimed by both Russia and Japan.
6: This latest visit to Ituri by the incumbent president of Russia runs contrary to Japan's consistent position regarding the northern territories. Furthermore, it hurts the feelings of the Japanese people and is absolutely unacceptable.
0: Meanwhile, President Trump shared a video on Instagram Thursday showing former U.S. Marine Robert Gilman aboard a plane with Trump's special envoy Steve Witkoff following Gilman's release from Russian custody. He'd been jailed by Russia for over 4 years. Here in the U.S., Indiana's governor has declared a statewide disaster emergency and deployed the National Guard following severe storms that brought what officials called a once-in-a-millennium, once-in-a-thousand-year flooding event. More rain is expected this week in Indiana and neighboring Illinois, which also suffered flooding. Some 36 million people across the Midwest were under flood alerts Thursday. A federal judge has dismissed the Trump administration's lawsuit accusing Harvard University of failing to combat anti-Semitism on campus. The government had argued the university failed to protect Jewish community members during campus protests over Harvard's ties to Israel's assault on Gaza and Israel's occupation of Palestinian territories. A U.S. district judge in Massachusetts called incidents of anti-Semitism, quote, isolated and episodic. The Congressional Black Caucus is calling on the Department of Justice to investigate the mysterious death of Nolan Wells, an 18-year-old black college athlete whose body was found in July on a barrier island in Mississippi. Wells vanished after taking a boat to the island with a group of white friends over the July 4th holiday. His body was recovered several days later. Authorities say Wells may have accidentally drowned, but his family has questioned the official story in part because Wells' cell phone was found not with his body, but in the possession of one of his friends who returned home. This is Georgia Democratic Congress member Lucy McBath.
7: This brings back so many vivid memories for me and my own family, having lost Jordan to unnecessary gun violence in November 2012, Black Friday, simply because he was black and playing loud music in his car. And so here we are again today, here for the loss of another black young man in our community. And we find ourselves asking the same questions.
0: And in Washington, D.C., the board of directors for the Kennedy Center for the Performing Arts has voted to once again inscribe Donald Trump's name on the building and to shutter it for 2 years, allegedly to make renovations to the Performing Arts Institution. Thursday's vote by Trump-pick board comes despite a federal judge's order barring closure of the Kennedy Center and ordering the Trump administration to remove Trump's name from the building. Meanwhile, Senate Democrats are seeking an audit of spending on the White House East Wing and Ballroom after the Washington Post reported the Trump administration plans to spend at least $900 million on new construction. When Trump announced his plans to build a ballroom last year, he repeatedly promised the project would be funded entirely by private donors. And those are some of the headlines. This is Democracy Now!, democracynow.org, the War and Peace Report. I'm Amy Goodman. We begin today's show looking at the Democratic primary win of State Representative Justin Pearson, who's running to represent part of Memphis in the recently redrawn 9th Congressional District of Tennessee. Pearson won the Democratic House primary after running a campaign focused in part on opposing the unchecked growth of AI infrastructure, particularly Elon Musk's massive supercomputer data centers known as Colossus 1 and Colossus 2 in the Memphis area. Justin Pearson is known for his work as an environmental justice organizer and advocate. He gained national prominence 3 years ago when he was expelled from the Tennessee House for protesting Republicans' inaction on gun control. He was then voted back in. For decades, Memphis, the most populous city in Shelby County, formed the base of its own congressional district. Now the county is split among three districts that extend outward from the city. The majority black city was so-called cracked by Republican officials following a Supreme Court ruling that weakened the Voting Rights Act. Pearson's victory happened to fall on the 61st anniversary of the signing of the Voting Rights Act on August 6, 1965. Justin Pearson's district is currently represented by a Democrat, Steve Cohen, who's retiring. But the district now leans Republican. Pearson's opponent in November is Republican State Senator Brent Taylor, who's endorsed by President Trump. Justin Pearson will join us in a minute. But first, let's turn to his recent remarks at the Democratic convention in Texas.
8: So if the Republican Party is going to be the party licking the boot of the billionaires who are taking our land, polluting our water, and taking our jobs, then let us be the party of the working class in rural, suburban, and urban America alike. If the Republican Party is going to be the party of AI taking away our jobs, the party of corporate handouts and blank checks for foreign wars, let us be the party to deliver an increase to the minimum wage. Let us be the party to deliver universal health care. Let us be the party to deliver a federal jobs guarantee so Americans can put food on their table and a roof over their head. And let us be the party that demands a moratorium on data centers be passed by the United States Congress. If Republicans are going to be the party of big tech, big oil, big pharma, and big tobacco, giving tax breaks to the billionaires, let us be the party of the farmer and the factory worker, the nurse and the nail tech, the innovator and the immigrant. Let us be the party of the people. The people who still believe. The people who still hope. The people who still seek to make the American dream real in our lifetime.
0: That was Tennessee State Rep. and Democratic congressional candidate now, Justin Pearson, joining us today from Raleigh, North Carolina. Justin, welcome back to Democracy Now! Thank you so much for joining us. Congratulations on your victory. But this district is clearly changed. You won in a historically black majority district and the only Democratic district in Tennessee until it was redrawn in May. Can you talk about how you believe you won and this struggle across the country, across the political spectrum against data centers?
9: Yes, I believe that we won the Democratic nomination. And the reason we're going to win the general election is because we're focusing on the issues that people care about here in the state of Tennessee and honestly all across the country. Costs are too high. Gas is too expensive. Groceries are too high. People need access to health care. And people don't want toxic data centers polluting the air that they breathe. And so those are the issues that we're focusing on. Pass Medicare for all, increase the minimum wage, tax the billionaires, and make sure that we stop toxic data centers from popping up in our communities, whether they be in Memphis, Tennessee, or in Lawrenceburg, Tennessee. And we're finding Democrats, Republicans, and independents are all supporting that message because we believe that the best days for Tennessee are still ahead of us.
0: So tell us about Colossus 1 and Colossus 2, owned by Elon Musk. Explain how they were established there and what you're trying to do.
9: Yeah, Elon Musk and his company's pollution are killing our community. These data centers are intended to replace our jobs. There's no benefit to everyday working class people. It's only to the benefit of the billionaire class. 3 miles away from my wife and I's home is his first data center. He has built 2 more data centers in Memphis and Shelby County. And one, he just announced that he built without even telling the public that he was doing so. So our community was again taken advantage of. And currently he's operating 59 gas turbines out of North Mississippi that are illegally polluting our air in violation of the Clean Air Act. And the Department of Justice recently has enjoined into a lawsuit asking that they be allowed to continue to violate the Clean Air Act, pollute our air, because Grok and XAI, Elon Musk company, is being used as a part of the Iran war, a war which they said they'd already won a year ago. And so this company and this man don't care about our people, don't care about Tennesseans. And across the country, what we are seeing is folks rising up against the billionaire class. And these are Republicans, Democrats, and independents, all a part of our coalition, who are saying, I understand now, it's not a fight of right versus left. It's a fight of those who are at the top and the rest of us.
0: How did these Colossus 1 and 2 data centers, how did they get approved?
9: Yeah. The first thing, the Shelby County Health Department refused to follow their mandate from the Environmental Protection Agency to protect our air quality, and they allowed them to illegally pollute for an entire year without a permit. And then the Environmental Protection Agency went back and said, you know what, they should have gotten a permit for that. Despite that being the case, they went to Mississippi, and the Mississippi Department of Environmental Quality again has allowed them to violate the Clean Air Act and not follow the EPA's own rulings. We also had local folks, the mayor of Memphis, the mayor of South Haven, Mississippi, both have capitulated to Elon Musk and these companies, allowing them to really kill and to hurt our communities. We have research from Harvard professors that dozens of people are going to prematurely die. But it's the failure of democratic institutions, lowercase d, of elected officials, of regulatory agencies, allowing these billionaires and these billion-dollar corporations to exploit us, the more vulnerable communities, because historically, Valero Energy Corporation, Nucor Steel Corporation, the Tennessee Valley Authority have been able to do that in these communities, which are working class black communities in Memphis, working class white communities in South Haven. But that's what I think people are responding to, a need for our democratic institutions to actually stand up and to fight for our people. And before it was popular 2 years ago, that's what I was fortunate to be able to do in Westwood, in Boxtown. And that's what I'm going to do in the United States Congress, to protect all of our communities, to fight for all of us, to have the human right to clean air and clean water.
0: So in a moment, we're going to speak with Donovan McKinney, a DSA candidate who won in Michigan. One of his issues was gun control. As you are well known for as a state representative, you were expelled from the state House of Representatives for leading a fight against the gun lobby and raising questions about gun violence, though you were Memphis voted you back in. Can you talk about what you're calling for now in that area?
9: Absolutely. We need to mandate that everyone who has a firearm actually has a permit. In the state of Tennessee, it's a permitless carry state, and there are several states that are like that. And most reasonable gun owners believe that you need to have a permit to carry a firearm. And in our state, 70% of people agree with that. The reality is the number one cause of death for a child under the age of 18 in the United States of America, whether they're in Detroit with Congressman McKinney or they're in Memphis in Shelby County, is that gun injuries are the most significant cause of death. And it doesn't have to be that way. And I'm willing to stand up to the National Rifle Association. I've done it once. I'll do it in the United States Congress, because all of our community deserve to be safe. All of our schools and our teachers deserve to be safe. And reasonable people want common sense laws that are going to protect and save our lives. And that's what we need in Tennessee. And that's what we need across this country.
0: Justin Pearson, you previously helped lead a fight against two billion-dollar oil companies that wanted to build a pipeline through southwest Memphis that threatened groundwater and would seize land owned by some residents since the abolition of slavery in 1865. A film about the fight was called This Is Not a Drill. This is the trailer. You're in it.
10: Pipeline companies usually win.
11: I was threatened. People ran me off the road.
10: They think they're going to be able to come here and do whatever it is they wish without us fighting back.
12: These companies, they've got their narrative.
13: We've got a different narrative.
12: A narrative powered by the voices of ancestors.
14: We have to stop the continued expansion of fossil fuel infrastructure.
10: We learned the risk. Cancer was 4.1 times greater in southwest Memphis.
15: We have to save Louisiana in order to save this planet.
12: We find them guilty of environmental racism.
16: She is never going to stop.
12: Shackles can be broken together.
10: This has been the fight of my life.
17: So you feel like the safety of the world is in my hands?
18: Kind of.
0: The trailer for This Is Not a Drill that focuses on three activists, one of them, Justin Pearson. Now he has just won the Democratic primary for Congress. You won that, Justin Pearson, on August 6th, on the 61st anniversary of the Voting Rights Act, at a time when your district was redistricted, condemned by the NAACP and other groups around the country. We play that clip because we wanted to talk about this history you have of activism and now how you plan in this, what's believed now to be a red district, though it was a majority black district before redistricting. What's your strategy going into the general election against a Trump-supported Republican candidate?
9: Yeah, our strategy is the same as it was when we were fighting those $2 billion corporations. People power. It's believing that people who volunteer, people who donate, those who are given $31, those 55,000 people who are individual contributors, those who are knocking doors and making phone calls, is more powerful than the president of the United States and an entrenched status quo that is bent on making sure that our life is harder. Things don't have to be this way. And what I have seen over the last 6 years since that pipeline fight happened in the first place to now is that when we organize, we can win. And by building solidarity across race, across class, across rural and urban areas is how we seek transformation. Because I've been to Giles County, Pulaski, where the Ku Klux Klan was founded, and 150 people met us there saying, how can we knock doors? How can we make phone calls? That's the type of change and transformation that's possible in this country if we continue to believe in it and tap into the spirit that I know we all have of building a more perfect union. And our campaign is just one of the modes that's doing that in the South. But we need everybody's help because it is a historic time, a historic moment. And if we're going to live up to the values and the ideals of those who made the Voting Rights Act a possibility, this is the time to fight for the country that we deserve.
0: Tennessee State Representative Justin J. Pearson from Memphis and Shelby County. He just won the Democratic primary for Congress in Tennessee's 9th Congressional District, certainly a race we will continue to follow. Coming up, we go to Detroit to speak with Michigan State Rep Donovan McKinney. He won the Democratic primary for Congress on a campaign to get money out of politics and for Medicare for all. Stay with us.

0: Crying in the Streets, rendition of Zeeshan B in our Democracy Now! Studio. This is Democracy Now!, democracynow.org. Michigan made national headlines last week with the wins of progressive Democrats up and down the ballot in this battleground state. Dr. Abdul Al-Sayed won the Democratic primary for Senate. He joined us on Democracy Now! Last week. Check it out at democracynow.org. Our next guest is Democratic Socialist State Representative Donovan McKinney. He defeated two-term Democratic Congress member Shri Thenadar in the House primary to represent parts of Detroit and Wayne County. McKinney won on a platform to get corporate money out of politics, support for Medicare for all, and ending military aid to Israel, among other issues. In the general election, Donovan McKinney will face Republican nominee T.P. Nikoriak. In a press release after his victory, McKinney said, quote, "Today we showed why being always with the people is more than a slogan. It's a roadmap for the Democratic Party on how to move forward to defeat the fascism and divisiveness harming our country and to deliver the leadership the mighty 13th deserves," he said. McKinney took no corporate PAC money. His campaign was supported by the Justice Democrats, Working Families Party, DSA, and labor unions, including SEIU and National Nurses United. This is Donovan McKinney speaking alongside Senator Bernie Sanders and Senate candidate Abdul Al-Sayed on the Fighting Oligarchy Tour in Detroit in May about what it'll take to win Medicare for All.
1: We can't get any of this. Things that our communities, the people we love, absolutely deserve, unless we do something great, which is to get all big corporate money out of our politics. And when you guys send us to D.C. and Congress, as your next congressman, I promise you this, on day one, I will sign on to the effort that Bernie Sanders, Congresswoman Summer Lee, they're leading the fight to overturn Citizens United. We can do that.
0: That's Michigan State Representative Donovan McKinney, who won the Democratic congressional primary, joining us now. Welcome to Democracy Now! Congratulations on your victory. What do you attribute it to, Donovan? You're 34 years old.
2: Yes. Thank you, Amy, and just the whole show for having me. You know, we built the biggest and baddest coalition in the country. I've been quoted on saying that, but it's so true. From our labor unions, shout out to UAW, SEIU, the National Nurses United, our building trades. For those folks who don't know, we were the only non-incumbent candidate that was running for federal office in Michigan. They got endorsed by the whole AFL-CIO. So that's pretty much all the unions. And then, you know, our congressional members from Bernie Sanders to Summer Lee, Rashida Tlaib, some of our CBC members to, you know, the local like folks, right? Our mayors, our city council folks, to even our most progressive organizations endorsed us, our faith leaders. And people have come together and realized that our district deserves better. And that's why we attributed our win. It was God first and foremost, but it was the people on the ground that helped us get across the finish line.
0: So talk about, number one, we were just talking with Justin Pearson, who's fighting the data centers. You've joined politicians across the country calling for a moratorium on data centers. What's happening in Michigan?
2: Yeah. So, you know, for those folks who don't know about the data center fight, data centers have been around for decades now, actually. But this is the first time that they're building at mass scale, like these big mega sites. And so, you know, as a state rep myself, we put some guardrails in the legislation, even though it was watered down because, you know, groups like Meta and, you know, Google that came in, flooded dollars to our elected officials to water down our legislation. But in Michigan, we put some protections in there. Doesn't necessarily go far enough, but at least we have some guardrails on there saying that if you take taxpayer dollars or if you've taken our tax credits here in our state, then you have to create a closed loop system and, you know, protecting people's water and their electrical grid. But it doesn't go far enough. And so We're joining folks like Rep Pearson down there in Tennessee and other folks across the nation on a moratorium because in reality, there's states that either don't have any laws on the books, have weak laws on the books. And in reality, what's happening is these big corporations are coming in bullying our local communities. I mean, I've seen it. They come in and say, hey, we're going to do this. You can't tell us what to do. And they just, you know, ravish our communities. I know folks that are living in neighborhoods right now, Amy, that they turn on a faucet and nothing comes out of it. Not necessarily in Michigan, but in other parts of the country. And so we do need a moratorium. But in reality, we need to make sure that these are union jobs and that, like, at the end of the day, people's environmental justice is protected.
0: And can you talk about Mop Up Michigan? Go ahead, and what it stands for in the major utility there.
2: Yeah, so Mop Up Michigan is money out of politics. It stemmed from the legislation that myself and State Rep Dylan Wagela created last term, and we reintroduced it earlier this term, which is called Taking Back Our Power. Essentially, what it does is it bars a lot of our utility companies and our insurance companies, our corporate monopolies from giving money to our elected officials in any capacity, whether it's a straight up campaign contribution or to, you know, shell organizations like C4s and C3s that are associated with the politician. And so what happens is we couldn't get a hearing. In a Democratic trifecta last term that we had or earlier this term with split government. So what happened is, Amy, people on the ground, organizations on the ground got fed up. And so they took our legislation and created a ballot initiative. Those folks collected over 600,000 signatures statewide. And by the grace of God, literally about two weeks ago or so, the State Board of Canvassers here in Michigan agreed to green light it on this year's November ballot. And once it gets on this year's November ballot, it's going to pass with probably 80% of the vote, because no matter if you're a Democrat, independent, Republican, doesn't matter what your political affiliation is, we can all agree that corporate influence in our politics is just too much.
0: What does it mean to you to be a Democratic Socialist? And do you see yourself, I mean, something like five Democratic Socialists have won their primaries now, the significance of this. And not only are you taking on a Republican candidate in your district, but you see yourself taking on the Democratic establishment.
2: Yeah, so listen, I'm currently running to represent the fifth poorest congressional district in the country. Fifth poorest. And I have a diverse district, you know, but Detroit is the blackest and poorest major city in all of America. And what I hear that's top of mind from my residents is that at the end of the day, no matter if they live in inner city Detroit or they live in a suburb downriver in my district, that they're having tough times to make ends meet. And so democratic socialism to me is, and how I define politics, is the redistribution of resources. That's it. And so I'm a big believer. You should be able to work one full-time job to not only make ends meet, but have disposable income, benefits to take care of your family, and a retirement to look forward to. I think that's the American dream. That's what most folks want to be able to do. But right now, folks are working two, three jobs, not even making ends meet, not even scraping by. I got seniors on fixed income. All they get from Social Security is $900 a month, and their rent is going up. Their utility bills are skyrocketing. Their out-of-pocket costs because of the Republican shenanigans with Trump and H.R. 1, the one big ugly bill that they passed, the implementation of that. It's taking people's resources, whether it's food assistance and healthcare. So they got to spend a lot of money to do the doctor visits, to pay for life-saving medicine. And they have to make those decisions every single day, those tough decisions on how to live. And so for me, democratic socialism is about just that, working people, putting them first instead of spending money overseas for bombs and weapons and wars that, you know, we have no business being in, like Iran. We're spending $1 billion a day on average in Iran, Amy. And you're telling me people in my district can't get the resources they need? I don't think that's an America anybody wants to live in.
0: Finally, Medicare for all. You have Abdul Al-Sayed, a doctor who wrote the book Medicare for All,
2: yeah,
0: and you
2: did.
0: Made it a major component of your campaign.
2: Yeah, Yeah. So listen, Dr. Abdul Sayed, me and him, he endorsed me, I endorsed him. We got the endorsements of, you know, UAW, Bernie Sanders, you name it, Summer Lee, a lot of folks. And in reality, this is a coalition. You can't do it by yourself. So you need people in the legislature, in the House, but you need some folks in the Senate. And I'll tell you this, Amy, it's a couple of times that I've been disappointed in my short life on this planet, 34 years. And, you know, I have a beautiful wife, three amazing children, ages 4 and younger. And what type of word are we going to leave them? And so that is my conscience. That is what's top of mind and forefront for me every single day. And I know Abdul and I, we're working for Medicare for All, because whether you have a pre-existing condition or not, you deserve to get the care you need, as well as getting all this money out of our politics. Because in reality, the reason why we can't get what we all deserve and what we all need and what we all want is because we're spending dollars to do these corporate subsidies with no end in sight. And so we have to provide that relief, and we got to help our working people, because in reality, they are struggling. I can't stress enough how many times I've had folks cry in my arms or telling me, Donovan, please do something. Please do something. And this is our opportunity to do it, and we're going to do it, and I'm so excited about it.
0: Donovan McKinney, I want to thank you for being with us. Now, a Michigan state representative has won the Democratic House primary in Detroit. We will continue to follow that race. Coming up, American Doctor, a new documentary about three U.S. doctors who risk their lives to volunteer in Gaza. Back in 30 seconds.

0: Abak by the Palestinian oud musician Huda Asfour in our Democracy Now! Studio. This is Democracy Now!, democracynow.org. I'm Amy Goodman. We end today's show looking at the new documentary, American Doctor. It tells the story of three U.S. doctors who volunteered in the besieged hospitals of Gaza, along with local medical staff who risked their lives on a daily basis to care for the sick and wounded. According to Palestinian officials, Israeli attacks have killed about 1,700 healthcare workers in Gaza since October 2023. American Doctor follows the orthopedic surgeon, Dr. Mark Perlmutter, the trauma surgeon, Dr. Feroz Sidwa from California, and the emergency physician from Chicago, Dr. Thayer Ahmed, who is Palestinian-American. This is the film's trailer. It begins with Dr. Ahmed.
1: I want to take you through what Gaza looks like when the hospital is totally overwhelmed. You're getting waves of patients. Who do you prioritize? What do you have to treat them? You got no pain medicine to give the people whose legs have been blown off.
2: Three surgeons all working on one little girl for, what, 2.5 hours? And she's probably going to lose her right leg, left leg, and her left arm.
3: If she's starting to wake up, let's get her warm.
4: As a Jewish physician, I knew nothing about Gaza. Like most Americans, I thought everybody out here were nothing but terrorists because that's what I was told.
2: I'm not Israeli. I'm not Palestinian. I'm not Christian. I'm not Muslim. I'm not Jewish. I don't really have any connection to it. But as an American, I just don't want my government involved in crimes.
5: I'm a Palestinian. I'm not a spokesperson. I'm a human being. I'm a U.S. doctor who wants to see babies like my babies not be killed anymore.
6: What surprised me most was how the carnage was focused on journalists, healthcare workers, and children.
7: This bomb.
8: Where was that?
2: That bomb hit the building.
8: There was a 15-year-old kid ready for discharge that was incinerated.
2: And if I had gone down and been changing that kid's dressing, there would have been three bodies, and I would have been one of them.
9: When they hit a hospital, that's a deep tragedy that people will feel in the community for the foreseeable future.
10: We're just asking that hospitals not be targeted. Why that conversation is derailed in the United States is beyond me.
2: We do not have to accept that as Americans. The United States could stop sending jet fuel, bombs, all sorts of weapons. This is a political problem. We need a political solution.
11: We're a good pair. You talk intelligently and I talk emotionally.
12: It's on us to make sure that their stories are told.
13: I couldn't go to Palestine.
14: I got rejected. And then I come back to the United States and get detained by the Department of Homeland Security.
15: This is what my tax dollars did. What your tax dollars did, what my neighbor's tax dollars did. They have the right to know the truth.
0: The trailer of the new film American Doctor, and this is a clip from the film featuring Dr. Thayer Ahmed.
1: And I want to just take you through what it looks like when a hospital gets targeted and attacked, because this has become a pattern when it comes to the Israeli military. This has become a behavior that they started in October of 2023 when they struck Al-Ma'madani Ahli Baptist Hospital. And when that happened and that there was no accountability, we saw that this became a series of events that attacked every hospital.
0: That was Dr. Thayer Ahmed in the new documentary, American Doctor, that's opening around the country, starting here in New York. Dr. Ahmed is joining us now from Chicago, along with Dr. Feroz Sidwa from Stockton, California, also featured in the film, and the film's director, Po C. Tang. We welcome you all. An astounding film. And this is your directorial debut, isn't it, Po?
16: It is, and I think I picked an easy subject.
0: Let's start with Dr. Thayer, who we just heard. I was just looking at the headlines this morning. Thousands of Palestinians in Gaza cannot get out right now. Thousands of cancer patients and chronically ill people. What is the number? Who has defined that and who is stopping them?
17: Yeah, the WHO tells us that there are 18,000 people that need urgent evacuation out of Gaza.
7: because of what we've seen portrayed in this film, the deliberate attack by the Israeli military on the hospital and healthcare infrastructure, the killing of over 1,700 healthcare workers, and the abduction of senior medical physicians. And, you know, Amy, one of the things that we're trying to push for here is a corridor that used to exist before October 7th. Palestinians in Gaza could go to Jerusalem and get treated by Palestinian doctors in the hospitals there or the West Bank. And the Israelis have refused to allow that corridor to work. And so instead, we are watching people on this list every day that we get messages about get their names scratched off because they have died. People with treatable cancers, kids who should be surviving, their parents are having to bury them in Gaza.
0: Poe, talk about how you ended up making this film and focusing on these three men and, of course, through them, focusing on what is happening in Gaza.
16: Yeah, Amy, you know, I was a journalist for a long time before I became a documentary filmmaker and producer. And it really was, it really cut really deep as a former journalist to see my former colleagues at Al Jazeera English being targeted and executed. And then sitting and being situated in New York and hearing the deafening silence, I didn't know what else to do. It was like a lot of deep despair. And then it came for the search on, like, okay, what can my contribution be? You know, as somebody who was a journalist, who was a documentary commissioner, who was an executive for a studio. So one thing, as a former studio executive, it wasn't lost on me that Americans like to watch medical dramas. Every year, you're going to see two or three, you know. And I'm a big fan of medical dramas, from The Pitt, going back to ER, going back to Grey's Anatomy. I love Scrubs. So there was something about doctors, hospitals, and human mortality. And I thought to myself, you know what? Maybe this is the way. Maybe we could make The Pitt. The difference is it's real and it's set in Gaza. And this is how we're going to bring Palestine back to the United States.
0: So, Poe, in the opening scene, we see you with Dr. Mark, with Dr. Perlmutter, and you are struggling with the question of whether or not to show the images of Palestinian children killed in Israeli airstrikes in Gaza. And Dr. Mark tells you Israel took away their dignity. Their bodies tell the story of this trauma, of this genocide. You're not doing them a service by not showing them.
16: You know, on that scene, it was one where...
0: You were at his home in North Carolina.
16: I was at his home in North Carolina. It's the second day of filming. And Mark is furious with me. And so that moment, I was really confronted by Mark. So what are you doing here? So what is the point of this film if you don't want to show this? And in all my years as a documentary commissioner and also as a journalist, you know, it's like as filmmakers, as journalists, we always grapple with how much do we show? We show too much. It's gratuitous. People are going to turn away. They're not going to want to watch. They don't want to see what's on the social media feeds. They don't want to follow. You show too little. It's a big disrespect because it's not real.
0: Let's go to Dr. Mark Perlmutter in a clip from American Doctor.
17: Do a thumbs up.
18: One at a time. Do a thumbs up. Each finger at a time.
17: Do a thumbs up.
19: There was a head. Yeah.
20: I think augmenting his EPL and giving him some wrist extension would, because if I hold his wrist in extension, he has meaningful digital extension. So he would be a wonderful candidate for tendon transfers.
19: This time.
20: Yeah, we can do it this machine.
21: He will reconnect the tendons so he can lift his wrist and thumb.
0: And this is Dr. Feroz Sidwa sitting here in New York in our studio, but from the clip from American Doctor, preparing to leave Gaza.
22: I'll see you soon. Thanks for everything. Send me a picture of your wedding, yeah?
23: Of course.
22: Thanks
23: to come here.
22: No. I hope I'll see you soon.
23: Thank you. Thank you for everything.
22: No, thank you for everything, my friend. Nice to meet you, my friend. Thanks for everything. See you soon?
23: Inshallah.
22: Inshallah.
24: Was not prepared for this.
22: It's this weird thing that happens when you leave Gaza and you really feel like you have no right to leave.
0: So, Dr. Feroz Sidwa, that's you leaving Gaza. Talk about how you went to Gaza, the number of times you were there.
22: Yeah, so I went in March and April of 2024, and then again in March and April of 2025. That's that you're watching there.
3: I tried to go again in November of 2025, but the Israeli military blocked me from entering. You know, between the two times, Gaza changed a lot. It actually got a lot, very significantly worse. The overcrowding was worse. The damage to the healthcare system was much worse. But yeah, the second time is when you see me in that clip.
0: And talk about why you chose to go to Gaza.
3: Well, you know, I don't have any ethnic or religious connection to the Middle East. My family's from a small minority in India and Pakistan. But I grew up in the United States. I was born here. I'm an American. And the United States is intimately involved in what's going on. We provide almost all of the weapons, all of the funding, the diplomatic support at the UN, stopping other countries from solving this issue, which is pretty easily solved. And I don't think Americans want to be doing that. I think that's why most of this is hidden from them. So I knew that by going there, I could, number one, provide medical care because I'm a trauma surgeon, so that's what I'm good at doing. But I could also bear witness, and then I could come back and try to tell people what was going on and try to change things.
0: And
3: if
0: you
3: we could.
0: Say, I don't feel I have the right to leave.
3: It's a very strange thing when you leave Gaza.

0: was a genocide unfold and ethnic cleansing. And what we're seeing in the West Bank right now is that same institution, that same military wreaking havoc on the people of Palestine. I mean, just last month, when I was in the West Bank working on a medical mission there, there was a seven-month-old, Sam Abu Haykun, driving with his parents in the car, going from Bethlehem to Hebron, a 10-15 minute drive. And an Israeli soldier shoots at the car, hitting Sam in the head. You know, his mom recently said that she's not even wiping his fingerprints from the oven. She can't bring herself to do that for her baby boy.
1: And who died.
0: Yeah, who died. He was killed. They had to bury him.
1: The final scene of the film is of Israel's double-tap strike on Nasser Hospital. This was exactly a year ago in August, that killed at least 20 people, including five Palestinian journalists. Susama Masri, a photojournalist with Reuters, Mohammed Salama, a photojournalist with Al Jazeera, Mariam Abu Daka, a freelancer who worked with the Associated Press, Moaz Abu Taha, a photographer, and Middle East Eye freelancer Ahmed Abu Aziz. Talk about the significance of this moment. Were any of you there? And what it meant to hit the hospital. And then when people went to try to save these people who'd set up a camera, the journalists, they were hit.
0: Yeah, I mean, this is not something that is unique to Nasser specifically. That's the third or fourth time it's been attacked by the Israeli military. I was there one of the first times in January and February 2024, when the Israeli military surrounded, raided, and actually abducted Dr. Khaled Abu Sir, who's been on this program. And as well as multiple times afterwards when Feroz and Mark were actually there and it was hit.
1: You were at Nasser, just not then.
2: Not during that attack that you mentioned, but
1: before.
2: On March 23rd. Yeah.
3: And speaking of, you know, like all the journalists that were killed on that stairwell, like that is where our team would transmit footage to us. So it's not like they're just attacking willy-nilly, you know, that's very concerted effort in targeting anywhere where journalists and are trying to transmit information and footage out to the rest of the world.
1: And you use much footage from Palestinians, right?
3: Absolutely.
1: On their iPhones, on their phones.
3: Yeah. No, actually not. Actually, no? We were relying on a cinematographer, a director of photography by the name of Ibrahim Al-Otla. There were two of our colleagues, Ibrahim and our co-producer, Mohammed Sawaf. So much of what you see in the film, it's a credit to them, and also because of their sacrifice of how much they want it out in the world.
1: And before we go, both of you doctors have a pin on Free Dr. Hussam Abu Safia. In this last 30 seconds, talk about, you know, the former head of Kamel Adwan, the pediatric hospital, Dr. Thayer, you knew him.
0: I mean, this is somebody who has been abducted, is in prison without charge, is being tortured. His lawyer thinks that he is on the brink of death, and his family continues to ask the world to stand up. He's one of 14 senior Palestinian medical doctors who should be in Gaza leading the recovery and reconstruction, and instead they're being beaten to death
1: by
0: Israeli soldiers. He's in an underground prison in Israel, one that was shut down previously and reopened for this specific purpose.
1: We're going to leave it there, but people can see this film all over the country.
3: We're kicking off in New York, and then we go to L.A., San Francisco, and then it's going to be in 77 theaters across U.S. and Canada. And I will say, like, before we began, we did not ever think that, you know, a film like this could go mainstream. But now we have, and so we hope people will be able to watch it.
1: Posey Tang, first-time director of this incredible documentary, American Doctor, and Dr. Feroz Sidwa and Dr. Thayer Ahmed, thank you so much. I'm Amy Goodman. Thanks for joining us.
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0: 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And yet, in these moments, there's also something we don't do. 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